get rough. I could tell you were more than the usual girl. More than a pretty dress and fancy curls. Wild at heart, you're ready for a rodeo.

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0: Yes, Georgina Pryor here. I am filling in for Sally Rope. Don't worry, Sally is still coming back. But we appreciate all your text messages that are coming through on the text line. The number to text, 0467 922 612. The number to ring, 1300 222 612. And in studio with me for Sound Foundations is Kat Davidson, comedian, radio host, MC, once upon a time a model. I have told you, we've done that story. But Julie from Mount Garnet wants to say, hi, Georgie and Kat. I thought you were just on the ABC radio and now I'm learning lots about your career.
4: Aw, thanks, Julie.
0: Well, there you go, Julie. And her, the cat's mother,
4: that
0: Kat
4: is I.
0: Davidson, who is in the studio with me right now.
4: Do you know Sally Rope is also a comedian?
0: Well, that makes sense.
4: Uh-huh.
0: Doesn't it?
4: Uh-huh.
0: That does make sense.
4: She doesn't talk about it much because it was a while ago, but she was good.
0: She would have been.
4: She's a brilliant broadcaster and was an excellent comedian.
0: And I am very grateful to say I get to warm her chair just for a little while, and she will be back. And you can catch her on evenings throughout the week on your weekday program, wherever you are listening, right across Queensland. The conversation for Sound Foundation.

0: questions today has been songs from your community, songs from your neighbourhood, because Kat Davidson has an incredible, hilarious show at Wynnum Fringe Festival called Wynnum Watch, which is based on community groups in your Facebook community groups that you can join and you see the hilarious posts. I mean, I have been cackling thinking about some of the things that I heard in your show.
1: Oh, thanks, Tom.
0: What I enjoy is your observations. You've broken down some of the core Facebook posts that we might see. What are some of the common threads that we might see on Facebook community posts?
1: A lot of it is, and we've tried really hard in this show to keep things kind. Because
0: yes.
1: I think the world is on fire,
0: yes.
1: So being nasty to anyone is just not necessary. There's plenty of that going on. Let's just be nice.
0: Yeah.
1: So a lot of it is about even the posts that you look at and you think, what an idiot. A lot of the time people are just looking for validation or information. So it's, you know, the old, you know, why is there that siren? Someone's actually probably like, I don't like that there's a siren. That's a scary noise. Can someone please tell me they hear it too and make it go away? So there is a bit of that in it. A lot of the time it's people who are just seeking that feeling of like, is it just me?
0: Yes.
1: Am I the only one that thinks this? Am I the only one that's seen this? And sometimes it's just like there's one post that we use where it's someone who's asking, there's a brown snake in their kitchen. Does anyone know a snake catcher that works for free? Now, you definitely want to pay someone to do that or find someone who's qualified, because that's not a mistake you can make more than once doing that badly.
0: No.
1: But it's so human. It's like someone who probably doesn't have a great deal of cash who's like, this is a problem. And
0: yes.
1: Just hoping that someone might ride in on their Facebook horse and go, you know what? I'll pop over. Let's not die by snake bite today.
0: Where do you visualize this person is while they're posting this? Are they sitting on the bench? What are they doing?
1: Definitely. On their just legs up on the bench, just typing away, just quietly hoping the snake doesn't hear them and wondering where it is now.
0: And sometimes with these Facebook groups, you have to wait for it to be approved.
1: Yeah.
0: How long have they been sitting on that bench?
1: Exactly. Exactly. And a lot of the time people will respond as if it's in the moment. Like there'll be like a why is that chopper overhead, not realizing it's a post from 2 days ago that's just popped up again because the algorithm has been smoking all the drugs.
0: Yeah.
1: And they'll still answer. And it's just, you know, the moment's passed.
0: Yes.
1: And there's sometimes I find like it can be frustrating, but it's also really sweet when someone has asked a question they could clearly use a search engine for.
0: Yes. Like, what is this item?
1: What is this? Yes. What is this peg? What is this animal? What is this? But also I think it's lovely sometimes people share pictures, like just a nice photo of their dog, or like I saw this flower today or something like that, which I think is really lovely. Like sometimes it's just used in the same way you might send a friend a photo just to share a nice experience. Sometimes they do that with their community, which is really, you know, a lot of the time we talk about Facebook being only evil. Occasionally it is used for good.
0: Sometimes there's a good morning Baysiders post and it's just a
1: yes.
0: A sun coming out of the water and that might be the thing that made that person happy that day to
1: yeah.
0: post. However, the comments are hilarious too.
1: Oh, comments are the best. They're just, because often when you've written a post, not all the time, but usually there's a few moments of thought that have gone into it. Sometimes it's just straight out of your face. But
0: yes.
1: When you comment, that doesn't often have a filter. So people will say either the very random things or the very honest things. You know, sometimes you see a post and you just immediately go to the comments, be like, oh, this is going to be great. Either they're going to get a roasting or I cannot wait to see what wackiness the universe conjures up in response to this post.
0: Well, before we go on to more conversation about
1: yes.
0: the community groups, because I do want to talk to you about community groups and whether you can kind of tell the difference between different areas as you look at the posts, and we will come back to that. But I want to hear your music, because you do have great taste in music. Have you always loved music?
1: Yes, very much so.
0: Okay, so the next song.
1: This is one that I think when people hear the name of the band, they'll go, oh, no, this is going to not have a good tune to it. It's from Hole, which
0: right.
1: is Courtney Love's band. Now, Courtney Love is famous for many things, singing not often one of them.
0: Yes.
1: But she can and she does and she did. So Courtney Love, for those who don't know, still is Kurt Cobain's widow. She was with him when he passed, and Hole is her band. They got very big for a while. They're so now, of course. So this is from the third album, Celebrity Skin. The song is called Malibu. So I picked it because it is of a neighbourhood. It is Malibu. And a lot of people think that it was written

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And I will reveal whether it was or it wasn't after you have a listen. So see if you think it sounds like it's about him.

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I'm dreaming of your voices, and I'm dreaming of your herpes.

0: 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Georgina Pryor in the chair. 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
0: Georgina Pryor here with Kat Davidson. She is going through on Sound Foundations today some of her favourite tracks under the theme of neighbourhood, community, suburbs. That is sort of the umbrella at which we are going through today, because you have a show at Wynnum Fringe Festival, and Wynnum Fringe is a community festival that was created in 2020 by Tom Oliver. He was a performer and decided, well, you know what, I'm going to create a little fringe festival. And then somehow he's in his

0: ABC News, hello, I'm Satyam Weinstein. The federal opposition leader has taken aim at Pauline Hanson's One Nation Party in a speech before the Liberal Party faithful in Brisbane. Jack Mackay reports.
1: Angus Taylor's latest attack on the resurgent minor party follows a string of opinion polls showing the federal coalition lagging behind One Nation. Speaking at the Liberal National Party convention in Brisbane, Mr. Taylor acknowledged the rise of Pauline Hanson's party in recent times, but he also accused One Nation of lacking direction.
2: The truth of One Nation is it's a one-person show. Always on the edge of disruption.
1: Mr. Taylor also used his address to reiterate his pledge to repeal the Labor government's changes to negative gearing and the capital gains tax discount.
0: A UN agency has recommended against placing the Great Barrier Reef on its official list of

0: Gold Coast Suns, five biggest crowds here at Carrara have been for this very fixture each year. The Collingwood Magpies head north and bring the black and white Magpie Army with them for a massive school holiday feast of footy. And it's a massive game in the context of these two sides' seasons as well. 11th place Gold Coast Suns and the Magpies, who sit 10th. And the opening bounce or opening ball up here at Carrara is about 15 minutes away. Your texts are welcome throughout the afternoon, 0437 774 774. 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A massive day of footy rolls on here, AFL style, with Gold Coast v Collingwood and then Richmond and Carlton to follow as well. 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
0: Collingwood is heading north in more ways than one, buoyed by back-to-back wins. They've been a little mid-season ascent back up the AFL ladder just in time for their annual jaunt to the Sunshine State to meet the Gold Coast Suns. They bring a certain headline quality to Carrara Stadium. They do it every year, and without question, the Magpie Army is out in full force this afternoon. The Suns are in the grip of their worst losing streak in 6 years, thumped last week by Fremantle, out to improve their showing at home tonight, especially in attack, where they managed just the 3 goals last week. There's a new face for either side as well. More on them shortly, as our usual familiar faces and voices bring it all to you on ABC Sport. My name is Brett Sprigg. Michael Price to call the action alongside me firstly. Hello, Pricey.
12: Yeah, g'day, Spriggy. Welcome to the Glitter Strip yet again. We put on a beautiful day, cloudless sky. They say it's 19 degrees. They say it feels like 14, but we'll get to Jess on the boundary later on to verify that. Looking forward to this game. This is the fifth consecutive game that the Gold Coast have played a top 10 side. Mm. So, look, that might contribute to their 5 losses in a row. But they're desperate today, and Collingwood, they always bring it. So, yeah. Game on. Let's get it going as soon as possible.
0: Teams are out there. The Magpies are at least. There's a big gun of honour here for the home side as their banner is raised, which is a fantastic message about NAIDOC Week. 50 years deadly, sharing First Nations stories. Ben Long, 150 games. Oh, Suns bring us glory as the home side are about to make their way out onto their home deck, Carrara Stadium, under beautiful blue skies, as Michael Price mentioned. Nice conditions for footy here on this winter's afternoon. Our experts, our number one draft pick, All-Australian ruckman Jeff White. Hello, Whitey.
13: G'day, Spriggy. Welcome up here on the Gold Coast. 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Looking forward to a fast, free-flowing game, I think, today. It's going to be game on.
0: And a Brownlow medalist, premiership winner, not once, not twice, but thrice, Jason Ackermanis. Nice to see you, Baker.
14: Oh, Spriggy. And hello, Pricey, because no one ever says hello to Pricey. Hello, Jeff White, the great Jeffrey. Oh, I was actually just watching Craig McRae have a quick chat to Alistair Lynch, obviously old teammates of mine, just having a little bit of a yarn about what's going on. If you're any side other than Collingwood, all you want is Collingwood to come to your house because they are the best travelling side. That said, I'm looking around. It is school holidays here.
0: Yep.
14: I don't know if everyone's actually gone away Usually this is absolutely packed, but that said, you will always want to play an away game against Collingwood because it is the best, it's the most fun, and of course the crowds are up.
0: Their five biggest crowds ever are Collingwood games, the Gold Coast Suns. So
14: and it would be nearly like that everywhere, yep, for every

0: interstate team other than, say, maybe a derby or one of the showdowns. But the everyone loves playing Collingwood. In fact, every single club, Jeff White, they always ask the AFL, can we have Collingwood again, please?
1: Yeah, always. Well, yep, King's birthday, it's Anzac clash, all
2: big,
1: that.
2: Big game in a footy context, 11th versus 10th. So worth remembering, the Magpies are unbeaten against teams below them, i.e. the bottom half ladder, and winless against teams above them. So do us a favour, look at your record there, Acker, and tell us where are the Magpies and the Suns in relation to each other. I think you'll find that
0: they are 11th and 10th.
2: That suggests the Magpies on form should beat the Suns today.
1: Yeah, right. Interesting.
0: Can they continue?
1: But this is. I think it's a big, well, definitely more pressure on the Suns than Collingwood. The way Collingwood's been going, they've been sort of here and there. They've they won the last two games and they're moving the ball quite well. But this is a big game for the Suns.
2: Team news here. So two changes for the home side with firstly Charlie Ballard and Jared Witts to miss. Both have fallen afoul of Damien Hardwick's axe. Both omitted. Ooh. Ethan Reed returns. He's had the PCL injury and had a couple of weeks in the VFL. Back in the ones for the first time since round 9. And Dylan Patterson is the young man to debut. Their top pick in last year's draft. Academy boy out of Palm Beach, Currumbin. Had a rugby league background, which you might expect from a few lads in this part of the world. Becomes the Suns' fourth AFL debutant this year, all of whom have been processed through their academy. There are 9 overall local products, for what it's worth, in the Suns' lineup today. So two changes for Gold Coast. Meanwhile, for the Pies, no Scott Pendlebury. Out with a sore calf. So the Pies lose 4 individual games of experience in one hit. Angus Anderson is the late in for him. It was known this morning that was going to happen, so no further late changes. But that joins Braden Maynard, who comes in. He returns from a shoulder injury. He's missed a month. And Liam Puncher, who debuts, and he's 22. Their mid-season recruit. He's a Sydney product who, a bit like Angus Anderson, went from the Swans Academy into the SANFL, impressed as a key defender, and after just 4 VFL games, become the latest Collingwood Magpie at AFL level. And I should also mention they won't have Isaac Quaynor. He's out with an ankle injury, and Rowan Steele has been omitted. You can text us, as always, 0437 774 774. The first question, Acker and White, is how did the Suns rectify their attack? Just 3 goals against Freo last week.
0: Well, they're not getting enough numbers around the ball, and their attack in that process hasn't been good enough. So they're not winning enough ball simply around out of the stoppages, particularly out of that, which, of course, Whitey loves, the centre square work and around ground. They've just been a little, they're fumbly, they haven't been strong enough, they've coughed the ball up too much. So all those little things, which it's not rocket science, Jeffrey, it really isn't, but that just gets your momentum going, and all your good players are out then, they're all running for you, and if you're not clean and you are fumbly and you aren't going to be strong enough in the tackle, these things are just going to haunt you all year. You won't win a game if you're going to play like that.
1: And you've got to play fast. That's a lot of sides are doing these days, and if you don't get back, what happened last week, Freo was able to get back because the Suns were playing slow footy. They went around the boundary line and then they'll kick it in. So the delivery inside forward 50 wasn't good at all.
2: As a result, Ben King has fallen behind Charlie Curnow in the Coleman medal. So Charlie Curnow kicked 6 goals last night and took back the lead off Ben King in the Coleman this year as well. So a big opportunity for a few of those guys. I mentioned Ben Long's 150th AFL game, so a milestone. Speaking of forwards for the Gold Coast Suns, big opportunity for Ned Moyle as well. So Jared Witts goes out. Obviously, Moyle has been preferred as number one ruck at times this year for the Suns, but more opportunity and more responsibility for big Ned Moyle.
1: And that's been the issue for them in the centre clearances because of the difference of the ruck. So, you know, they've had Witts for the last however long it's been, and now they have Ned Moyle in there. So it's a different dynamic, a different structure. As a midfielder, you've got to be able to read the cues of the ruck, and that's why I reckon they've struggled. They've got elite talent in that centre square, but they just haven't been able to read it off Ned Moyle. And I think with Ethan Reed coming in, that just adds a little bit of, he might start in the wing. They've played him there a few times, but he might be the chop out ruck. So a big matchup against Darcy as well.
0: Yeah, Ed's got great touch and he's got great hops, as they say in basketball. He can jump and he can put it where you need to. He's still not a complete footballer by any means, but he is certainly a better choice. And Jared Witts was captain. It just changes so quick. The game has changed. The ball up has changed. The guys that they pick, and that's that. The other interesting thing, I'm just looking down. I can see the coach, Damien Hardwick, actually out there. I don't know. I don't watch a lot of games here in the last month or so, but is he always out there? Because
1: he's got involved, particularly lately, I reckon. He's been involved in, especially when they do the centre ball-ups and they someone to kick to inside forward 50, he's been that target. So

That's a mid-season holiday classics, these two sides. 6 points the difference. Didn't get beyond 19 points. Didn't get beyond 19 points for the entire game. That was the Pies' lead midway through this final term. The Gold Coast Suns then did kick a couple on the trot to pull it back and couldn't quite overhaul that lead. So with that, the Magpies condemn Damien Hardwick's Suns to a sixth straight defeat, their worst losing run since 2019, 104 place 98. The Pies win here.

0: Whoa. What?
1: Yeah, I'm hearing program. I don't. Anyway, Pricey, you pick it up here because I'm going to head off and get my cab home.
2: Go and get your cab.
1: Whitey, Akka, you stay around here and you can discuss things from a Gold Coast perspective. Thanks for having me, guys.
3: Always good to have Brett Sprigg.
2: I have to get back to Sydney, though, from here, isn't it? The poor guys, they can't even, it's so popular out there, you can't even get accommodation.
3: Well, you can almost drive to Sydney quicker than you drive to Brisbane.
2: Yes,
3: very quick. I reckon down the M1.
2: So. Well, he's also got to go back home, and then he's got a call tomorrow. Yeah. Like, it's not easy being a caller.
3: He's a very, very busy man. But, look, you've been very busy as well today. Look, the Gold Coast Suns, we've all waxed lyrical about Collingwood and their attacking style. And, firstly, I just want to ask about Braden Maynard. Is he the kind of player that all clubs hate except the club he plays for? And as a teammate, you would have loved to have him as a teammate, but you'd hate to play against him.
2: Yeah, absolutely.
4: Yeah, absolutely.
2: Yeah, you don't even, like, they are the best. You get guys like that, you got them in your corner, they'll do anything for you.
3: Yeah.
2: They're so tough.
4: Well, I saw after the game that both Maynard and Long, they looked for each other, they had a hug, they had a chat.
3: Yep.
4: You know, they're both competitors.
3: Yeah, they're both harder than the Cat's head.
4: He's aggressive at the ball.
2: Both those players, you'd want in your team.
3: Some might say for the Gold Coast Suns, you would wish that some of the others would emulate the attack on the ball from Ben Long. But I think, what did you think of the overall effort? Because you've got a situation for the Gold Coast Suns. They made their inaugural finals push last year. They're sitting at currently their 12th behind the Giants on percentage.
4: But they could go as low as 14.
3: Yes. Mm. Carlton
4: plays Richmond. And
3: could overtake them.
4: Oh,
2: you wouldn't have thought that.
4: And St Kilda, no disrespect, has got Essendon tomorrow, and they've got a better percentage as it sits right now.
3: Correct.
4: So they could slide two extra spots. And in a season where it's so close with the relation to the percentage, obviously, it's...
2: With the Suns,

0: sides, and I say this to all sides. I think I'll just give an example. The Brisbane Lions are played with. Went from last. We were last to third. The next year, everyone said we're going to take the next step. We didn't. We went down. We went to fifth. We still made finals. That's not easy. And then we went win, win, win. Now, I'm not saying they're that type of team. All I'm saying is it is so hard to back up the next year with you got Tasmania coming in. You've got a squad that is a squad. It's a team that's just not winning. But you know what? It's hard to back up and come back because there's a lot of teams that are going to do things that are going to shut you down. And it's just one of the challenges the Suns have got to get over.
1: And I think they've faced the first real test this year being potential top four.
0: Yeah.
1: You know, they haven't had that in their history of the club where, you know, they play that one, they play the finals last year, they have a great win against Frio. Then the list build and they get Petrarca in, so there's all this talk about, and then they start off play Geelong, they win by 60 odd points or whatever it is. So a lot of expectations. But geez, you know, and I mentioned it during, Adelaide next week. Then they've got the Bulldogs up here, which is no mean feat. They're a good side.
2: That's
1: no then
2: gimme.
1: They go to Marvel to play Carlton.
0: Yeah. Ooh. And pricey.
2: And that's no gimme either.
1: And that's no gimme either.
0: We'd come down here every game last year, and every time, Q and you'd say the same thing. Are they going to play finals this year?
2: Yeah.
0: So all of a sudden, it's not just playing finals. Oh, we're top four. Like we could.
1: Yeah.
0: So that is by itself a psychological test of tests. You've got to step up. Can you live up to the expectations of others and yourself? Yeah. And that's what's happened in the last sort of 8-10 months.
2: There's a lot of theories espoused, especially from southern media, about a big rift in the playing group or Hardwick's lost the room, and that type of stuff. I don't adhere to a lot of that myself, but there is the obvious possible contribution is the fact that there was half a dozen role players that moved out of the club, and they were replaced by kids, ultra talented, brilliant kids, but they're still kids.
1: Yeah.
2: So you lost your Flanders to St Kilda, your Buttericks to Western Bullies, so Ainsworth to Carlton. There's a whole bunch of those. Fiorini, those guys that really had the experience over the years. What
0: the
2: else
0: games,
2: can you see?
0: The games, yeah.
1: Yeah, look, there's a lot. And then when the young kids, there's a few times they got the ball in their hands near the end of the game and, you know, you want them to play on, but that's their first year, you know.
2: Yes.
1: So, whereas if the ball's in the Flanders' hands, so I hear what you're saying there. But you know, they didn't have those issues at the start of the year and most of the games that they were winning, but then they didn't have the younger players playing. So, yeah, look, they're in us. I just think that, and alluding to what Acker said before, they're playing a good brand of footy. They played really well against Hawthorn several weeks ago. They, you know, forget the Fremantle one from last week, but they played really, really well against Hawthorn. Hawthorn, they got him in the start of the last quarter, kicked four goals, and they were able to ice the game. But they're playing a good brand of footy, but it's just that slow tempo. And I reckon Freo went through this last year. Freo went through a portion of their game where they'll chip mark, chip mark, chip mark. Now they're playing that, but they're also playing handball receive. They're playing through the corridor. They're playing tempo footy. They're playing this. They're playing that. So they've got different elements to their game, whereas the Suns are just feels like it's just one dimensional.
0: They've gone back a little bit.
1: And they haven't adapted. And I remember listening to Brisbane on the weekend, and one of the players said that the first half of this year we're sort of playing what we played last year, but now we've had to adapt because of other sides of what they're doing with this, you know.
0: The way
1: man on the mark, you've got to play quick. And look at how they've adapted and changed their game style. Suns haven't done that.
2: No.
1: They have not done that, particularly between the arcs. And more importantly, since Rioli's been out of the side, which has been a couple of weeks now, they haven't adapted to that.
2: So we had the two highest possession winners for the Suns tonight, John Noble with 33, but the other halfback and brought into it, one of those kids who was
1: Zeke Eulen.
2: Who had probably his game high, his career high, 32 possessions. He kicked a goal and had two score involvements. But again, it's part of his learnings, isn't it?
1: Yeah.
0: He's inexperienced in that sense. But once you get over that 50 to 100, then 100 plus, yeah, it's a completely different player. Those guys are, and this is what you have to deal with. And you've got to have, if you're a Suns fan, just a little bit more empathy that these things take time. It looks like this year they might have gone back a step or two. But if they're going to progress, those kids are the ones that will drive them with the energy and the experience in years to come. And that's what you have to do sometimes in clubs.
2: So all four of the kids that were taken out of the academy last draft were playing tonight. Dylan Patterson...
0: gonna love watching him.
1: Yeah, he's a brilliant talent. There's no question about that. He's got to take the game on. He's just got to and that's the thing with these kids.
0: He'll love when they change it up and get it moving quick. Yeah.
2: Well, he had six score involvements and a goal in his first game of footy. The one that I really liked tonight, Bo Adensel, in only his third game, 26 disposals. He had a couple of clearances, three clearances in there as well, one in the centre bounce. So they're using him in the centre bounce. That's a pretty good return for a kid playing his third game.
1: He's a ball magnet, Bo. He's always been that way. And when he gets the ball, he's a good decision maker. And so is Jai Murray as well. Jai Murray is on the wing. He uses the ball extremely well. And all those four boys, you know, have accredited themselves really, really well at the moment. But, I think you just got to continue to go on this, you know, try and get momentum going, particularly between the arcs, because you want to get it inside their forward 50 quick.
0: Yeah, this week could be like that. You should see a more adventurous, hopefully, next week, the Suns.
2: Yeah.
0: Certainly when they come back up here against the Dogs, because the Dogs will try and handball it through and then punish you on the outside if they can, and they're a great team to sort of break tackles and get the ball going. Just those forward handballs early in the game, like things like that.
1: Yeah, yeah.
0: They're going to get so much. Yep. This is just a... As Chris Fagan says, you never lose, you learn. And they'll learn a lot about tonight, even though it could have gone their way and everyone would have been said, oh, they're back and all this. They're playing good footy, and that good footy will, unfortunately, losing is much as a habit as winning. And that's just the way it is, and they've got to learn to get that back on their winning ledger.
2: So they won their disposals by 55, did the Suns. They won the marks by... 27-47. So a lot of chip mark. They won the contested possessions by 12. They almost equaled the inside 50s, 56-53 in the end. Moyle dominated the hitouts. He got 49 out of 54 against Collingwood's 33 as a team. But it was the tackles that was the big outlier. Mm. Collingwood 75 to the Suns 43. Now,
0: that's desire.
1: Yeah.
2: But is it that want, that desire. So anyway, that's Jeff White and Jason Akermanis, our experts here on ABC Sport, for a wonderful game here at Carrara. Unfortunately for the Gold Coast, their sixth loss in a row. Collingwood go along their merry way, their third win in a row in front of 21,072 here at Carrara. It was the Pies by one straight goal, 15-14-104 to 15-8-98, as the crowd gets ushered off the field.
0: Yes, by the guys in yellow, aka security.
2: You don't have to go home, but you can't stay here. Is that some of the Blues Brothers? Thanks very much to Jeff White and Jason Akermanis on behalf of those two genius football experts. Michael Price sending you back. If you're on the Gold Coast, you've got the Broncos versus the Sharkies from Lang Park. Quentin Hull with your call there, and everybody else.
3: To the rugby and all sorts of things right now. And for the rest, let's head to Lang Park in Brisbane. It's the Brisbane Broncos against Cronulla Sutherland. Quentin Hull, good evening.
4: Thank you, Andrew, and also a welcome to our Gold Coast listeners who have just returned from the coverage at Carrara, where Collingwood got the better of the Gold Coast Suns. Here we have Brisbane up against Cronulla Sutherland. All the talk around the Premiers and their seven-game losing streak. Well, we can park that because, as ever, there's two sides to the story. This is a huge week for Cronulla Sutherland in the Queensland capital. They not only take down the Premiers tonight, but they will play the rampaging Dolphins up at Redcliffe next Saturday. So for a team that has 8 wins, 6 losses and just inside the 8 here at round 18, it really does prove to be a pivotal night if the Sharks are to have any aspirations of bettering or going beyond their preliminary final performance of last year. Of course, the Broncos only 5 wins for the season. As far as the origin casualties or absentees, to probably term it a little bit better, are concerned, just 2 for Brisbane. No Reece Walsh or Payne Haas. Katoni Staggs dropped for the decider, so he'll captain the Broncos tonight. not required by Laurie Daly's Blues for Wednesday night here. And for the Sharks, Adam Fanua-Blake, Blake Braley.

I'm Melody Moco, and I'm going to be your playlist tonight. I'm going to do my best to only choose the good stuff. Maren Morris is bringing you a voice that is pure gold soon with a new track from a re-released version of her hit album, Hero. Let's hear Ethan Coway now. This is Toxic Me on Saturday Night Country.

Jodie Messina there from the new album Bridges. It's not quite Heads Carolina, Tails California, but that is a pretty unbeatable song. That one is called Message in a Bottle. It's an interesting record. It seems like it would have been right at home back in the early

early 2000s. It's millennial country. So if that was your prime era, you're going to love it. I'm going to bring you more of that soon and some Jelly Roll for the true believers. Let's hear a little live moment now for you on Saturday Night Country with me, Melody Moco. This is Josh Tartoffe live, his live version of Tennessee Whiskey.

Whoa. I can see we all have issues up here. 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

That is We Can't Be Friends, a previously unheard song from Miss Maren Morris. Hero, her album, is celebrating its 10th anniversary. That is the one with Sugar and Rich and 90s Baby in an 80s Mercedes. It was full of gold. She's brought us a re-release, some demo versions, a little peek behind the curtain, that song that you just heard, and plenty more. Jump online and stream it. It is a beautiful collection from Maren Morris, one of my very favourites. I want to bring you a Woody Guthrie song soon, covered by Willow Avalon's favourite artist. She let me in on that little tidbit of information last week on Saturday Night Country. We had a wonderful time chatting about her record. You can catch up with that on the ABC Listen app, but stay here right now. Coming up very soon, we are going to hear Willow Avalon's favourite artist covering Woody Guthrie. Let's hear Matt Geiger now. If someone had told the boy from the bush that he would be making his Opry debut last week, I don't reckon that he would have believed it. But he is. He's making huge ripples in the industry and standing in that circle for what definitely won't be the last time. He sang this song that he co-wrote with Gavin Carfoot, who is responsible for some of the most successful Australian country songs in the last few years. He wrote James Johnston and Kayleigh Bell's song, Same Songs, alongside the two of them, and A Little More Country with Max Jackson. Max's voice is divine. Let's hear it now. This is Hole in the Wall on Saturday Night Country.

Alicia Blue there with a new single, Backwards Again. You're on Saturday Night Country. I'm Melody Moco. Saturday night, and you've chosen the perfect place to be. You can kick back, you can relax, lean in, enjoy the music. We've got plenty of it. We're going to hear Brakefield again soon, the beautiful feature album, a couple of my favourites coming up at the end of the hour. Let's hear now from Australia's very own Nathan Lamont, a new single from him. It's Love Me to Hate Me on Saturday Night Country.

Mason Villa and Lucinda Williams with a cover of the timeless and timely track by Woody Guthrie, Deportee. Woody Guthrie, he holds a very special place in my heart. The Little Folk Festival in his birthplace of Okemo, Oklahoma, is the first festival I went to with my now husband. Something very special about those moments. They stick with you. Another something special coming from Margot Price soon. A little bit cheeky, but most importantly, a very important message. I'm going to have it for you soon. Let's hear the feature album now. It's Brakefield with Rivers Run on Saturday Night Country.

That is yesterday once more. Carpenters, not laughing at that song. Johnny Chicken Tooth said, "Great start, Ash. Now you've got us all crying. First stolen valor, now bringer of deep sadness." Well, it is a sad, a mournful start to the program. But you know, we'll go on a more light adventure during the music special. I've some very bright songs for you, but

It's July the 4th in America, big day, July 4. Tay-Tay got married. I just played the track a little while ago.

0: Another great band, Chicago, Chicago, Chicago. 1300 700 222, wherever you are, love to talk to you. G'day, this is Macca.
1: Oh, g'day, Macca. It's David here from Canoundra. How are you going?
0: Not bad, mate. What's up?
1: I've just come down from Orange down the Cargo Road. Left this morning at just before dawn, scraped the ice off the windscreen. And watched the mist rise and the sun. I heard one of your other guests talking about the sunrise. Boy, you got to pinch yourself to make sure it's really happening. How lucky we are out here in the bush, I have to say. You know all about that.
0: Yeah.
1: But I thought you'd like to know, Macca, I've just been attending a meeting at Orange, an annual meeting of volunteers that work for the Country Education Foundation. And what we do is raise money through 50-odd committees that we're now in every state of Australia, and we give students grants. There are a lot of students in the bush who face real challenges compared with their city cousins, getting from school, they leave school, and getting to uni is a real battle, and it's travelling hundreds of kilometres. Anyway, we've been going 33 years. We've helped 8,000 kids, and we've got everyone from country doctors through to plumbers and carpenters and you name it. We're so proud that they've come through the Country Education Foundation. And I thought people generally would like to know that we're working to try and get education into the bush and make it easier for these young people to learn. And no one will argue that education is not a good thing. I mean, there's just no argument against it. And I'm a great fan of your show. And I was driving through this beauty this morning. I thought, I'm going to give Macca a ring. I'm a first-time caller. But keep doing what you're doing. Your show is fabulous. Absolutely fabulous.
0: David, thank you very much. It's very humbling when you say that. That was Chris this

0: another local tip, eh? Off limits now, kids.
1: I spent a few years in the Kimberley, a couple more knocking around the territory. Then I moved back to Queensland looking for the meaning of life. Cause my mate Rolly loves Saturday, cause we meet nice people and we say g'day. Even the dogs crack a smile when we drive in the ute. We take a run to the council tip, we have a smoke and poke round a bit. The dogs like to bark at the cars as we drive along. The post office with our phone, we get the papers and I check out the mail.

0: in St. George and cooked in Brisbane as a chef. Cooked, went to school in Toowoomba Grammar. That's, I was looking at the old school yesterday.
1: Mm-hmm.
0: But cooked down on the Gold Coast in Brisbane. I was fortunate enough to get a good job there at the Brisbane Lions, exec chef there for a few years, and went to America in '99, and
1: picked up an accent.
0: My son says I sound a little bit like a Yank, but I'm trying to get the marbles back in my mouth here.
1: So this is the but, you, you and you got back here in May, is that right?

That's Rodney Crowell. As I said, I don't know if they are or not, but it's an interesting concept, isn't it? Lovely Why I Live Where I Live coming up. And you? Listen to them. This morning we had a pilot ring up. She was about to head into the airport. I think she was flying to Tassie on one of the big jets, one of the big airlines. Because she heard Thomas. Remember Thomas last week? He's training to be a pilot in Toowoomba. And I think he's about, I don't know, 18 maybe, 17 or 18. Lovely thing to do.

I'm going back again. My school wasn't a private school. It was just a little state school, Cogra High School, and we loved it. Well, we did. Me and George did. And Jeff? Only good memories.